0: ain't raising no sand.
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3: From Feature Story News in New York, I'm Mitch McCann. Iran's foreign ministry spokesperson has said that Tehran has no plans to hold direct talks with Washington, saying that its negotiations are with Oman and focused on a safe shipping route through the Strait of Hormuz. The statement contradicts U.S. President Donald Trump, who announced on Sunday that a new round of talks with Iran would begin on Monday, covering both the Strait and Tehran's nuclear program. The president had called off a joint U.S.-Israeli bombing campaign targeting Iranian energy infrastructure over the weekend, saying that the two countries had been locked and loaded. James Goodison has more from Washington.
4: Firstly, broadly, this is a tactic we have seen from President Trump before, threatening a massive attack, hoping that Iran will be very concerned by that threat and will offer more concessions around the negotiating table. But that hasn't happened. Over the weekend, sort of senior Iranian officials have been calling Trump a chicken, going back to this phrase which frustrates the president. Trump always chickens out.
3: The Football Association of Wales has become the first national association to publicly withdraw support for FIFA president Gianni Infantino's re-election. The move comes after FIFA was forced on Saturday to abandon its controversial Ford Enterprise plan, which would have allowed private investors to buy stakes in major competitions, a proposal UEFA said crossed a line football's governing bodies should never cross. David Bernstein, the former chairman of England's Football Association, says the threat of a European boycott of the FIFA World Cup should remain in place.
5: I think they should continue with that threat, that if Infantino continues as president, that threat to withdraw the World Cup should stay in place, because the two issues are completely interconnected now.
3: The Danube River has fallen to a record low of around 10 centimetres in Budapest on Monday, as Hungary's only nuclear power station, which supplies nearly half of the country's electricity, has been fully shut down for the first time in its 44-year history. Hungarian Prime Minister Peter Magyar said mandatory power restrictions for businesses could be imposed as early as Monday, with rail cargo services already suspended during peak hours to reduce demand. The crisis could cost Hungary up to around $630 million in additional electricity imports. Pablo Gutierrez reports from Budapest.
6: The levels have fallen to a historic low, 23 centimeters, the lowest in 44 years. That is what is putting at risk 50% of the energy supply in this country. Now, if we look at the total mix here in Hungary, we said half comes from PAX. Then the second largest source is solar power, followed by imports, followed by natural gas, coal, and also wind power.
3: From Bureaus Worldwide, this is FSN.
7: With FSN Spotlight, I'm Simon Marks, looking today at the extraordinary events late last week in the Spanish enclave of Ceuta on the very tip of Morocco. It looks out across the Straits of Gibraltar and has been a Spanish territory on African soil dating back to the year 1580. By Friday night, 60,000 Moroccan migrants had entered the territory, hoping for a new life in Europe.
8: A court made a ruling in Spain about migrants being able to come over by sea. the way that was reported, particularly on social media with fake news, was that the border had been opened up.
7: That's Mark Leonard, co-founder and director of the European Council on Foreign Relations. Those reports about the court verdict were wrong, and the Spanish authorities went into crisis mode to defuse a crisis that saw more than 55 people killed and Ceuta brought to a standstill.
8: The political ramifications haven't ended yet. The Spanish are very, very upset. And the Spanish Prime Minister has written to the President of the European Commission and the European Council and the Irish Presidency of the EU and asked to have an immediate meeting by video conference of interior ministers to talk about what's going on.
7: And those political ramifications have been stoked by hard right figures in Europe, suggesting that the rest of the continent might witness another migration crisis sparked by the events, even though the Moroccans have no way of reaching mainland Spain and are now mostly returning home. With FSN Spotlight, I'm Simon Marks.
3: Here's a recap of our top stories. Iran's foreign ministry spokesperson has said that Tehran has no plans to hold direct talks with Washington. The Football Association of Wales has become the first national association to publicly withdraw support for FIFA president Gianni Infantino's re-election. And the Danube River has fallen to a record low on Monday, as Hungary's only nuclear power station has been fully shut down for the first time in 44 years. That's the latest Feature Story News. I'm Mitch McCann in New York.
9: Better days are coming, if no one told you. I hate to hear you crying over the phone, dear. For 7 years running, you've been a soldier. But better days are coming, better days are coming for you. So

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Wind damage with these storms will occur before any rain or

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Desert, Arizona, until 9:15 p.m. Mountain Standard Time. 8:18 p.m. Mountain Standard Time, severe thunderstorms were located along a line from 14 miles northwest of Ervaca to 17 miles

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2: Good afternoon. Now your weather forecast for Patagonia and surrounding areas. Extreme heat warning in effect for Monday afternoon. Mostly cloudy, breezy with isolated thunderstorms. Around 96. Northwest winds 10 to 20 miles per hour. 66 for the low tonight under mostly clear skies. Southwest winds 5 to 15. Partly cloudy, scattered afternoon thunderstorms for Tuesday. 92 for the high. Mostly cloudy, scattered thunderstorms Wednesday. Highs in the upper 80s. For 100.5 K-Pop, I'm staff meteorologist James Covington.

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This is Hank Hill. When I'm not selling propane or propane accessories, I listen to the K-Pup 100.5 FM. Bobby, if you weren't my son, I'd hug you.

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But what you're supposed to do when the world that you're changing

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It's worth the drive.

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3: Good afternoon. Now your weather forecast for Patagonia and surrounding areas. Extreme heat warning in effect for Monday afternoon. Mostly cloudy, breezy with isolated thunderstorms. Around 96, northwest winds 10 to 20 miles per hour. 66 for the low tonight under mostly clear skies. Southwest winds 5 to 15. Partly cloudy, scattered afternoon thunderstorms for every Tuesday. 92 for the high. Mostly cloudy, scattered thunderstorms Wednesday. Highs in the upper 80s. For 100.5 K-Pop, I'm staff meteorologist James Covington.

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Listen

0: The whirlwind is in the thorn tree. 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In measured hundredweight and penny pound, when the man comes around.
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1: Good afternoon. Now, your weather forecast for Patagonia and surrounding areas. Extreme heat warning in effect for our Monday afternoon. Mostly cloudy, breezy with isolated thunderstorms. Around 96, northwest winds 10 to 20 miles per hour. 66 for the low tonight under mostly clear skies. Southwest winds 5 to 15. Partly cloudy, scattered afternoon thunderstorms for our Tuesday. 92 for the high. Mostly cloudy, scattered thunderstorms Wednesday. Highs in the upper 80s. For 100.5 KPUP, I'm staff meteorologist James Covington.
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Thank you. 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Thank you. Good night. Anthony Wilson on the guitar. Jeff Hamilton. Joan Clayton, thank you and God bless you.

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2: Good afternoon. Now your weather forecast for Patagonia and surrounding areas. Extreme heat warning in effect for Monday afternoon. Mostly cloudy, breezy with isolated thunderstorms. Around 96. Northwest winds 10 to 20 miles per hour. 66 for the low tonight under mostly clear skies. Southwest winds 5 to 15. Partly cloudy, scattered afternoon thunderstorms for every Tuesday. 92 for the high. Mostly cloudy, scattered thunderstorms Wednesday. Highs in the upper 80s. For 100.5 KPUP, I'm staff meteorologist James Covington.

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2: Good morning. Now your weather forecast for Patagonia and surrounding areas. A sunny start every Tuesday, then partly cloudy with isolated thunderstorms. High around 92, winds will be light and variable. Clear skies and mild tonight, falling to around 65. Southeast winds 5 to 10 miles per hour. Isolated thunderstorms Wednesday, partly cloudy, 91 for the high. Scattered thunderstorms, mostly cloudy for Thursday, highs in the upper 80s. For 100.5 K-Pop, I'm staff meteorologist James Coffington.

rock, hide your hand. 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You can run on for a long time,

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Remember me? Porky Chadwick, your platypushing papa, your daddy over the radio. And I'm here to remind you to listen to the oldies hours every day. I say every day, 1 to 2 on K-Pop. Tune in, brother.

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3: This is Bird Note. Today is International Owl Awareness Day. Owls are magnificent animals that share our cities with us, like great horned owls, and live in some of the most extreme environments on Earth, like snowy owls on the Arctic tundra. They range in size from huge, like the Blakiston's fish owl of Eastern Asia, to the songbird-sized elf owl of Mexico and the Southwest U.S., less than 6 inches tall and weighing less than half a deck of cards. Owls play key roles in their ecosystems. They keep prey populations of rodents and insects in check, which in turn helps promote a healthy balance of the species eaten by those animals. Owls even help control pests like non-native rodents where people live, all without traps or poison. And they lend their music to our nights. By giving these amazing birds their space when they're nesting, preserving habitats where they breed and hunt, and avoiding rodenticides that could poison their prey, we can help ensure a safe

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1: Good morning. Now your weather forecast for Patagonia and surrounding areas. A sunny start till every Tuesday, then partly cloudy with isolated thunderstorms. High around 92, winds will be light and variable. Clear skies and mild tonight, falling to around 65. Southeast winds 5 to 10 miles per hour. Isolated thunderstorms Wednesday, partly cloudy, 91 for the high. Scattered thunderstorms, mostly cloudy for Thursday, highs in the upper 80s. For 100.5 K-Pop, I'm Staff Meteorologist James Coffington.

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It's worth the drive.

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1: From Feature Story News in London, I'm Simon Gaitan. A cargo ship has reportedly been struck in the Strait of Hormuz amid contradicting claims on the status of U.S.-Iran talks. U.S. President Trump claimed talks would begin with Iran, but Tehran has denied it is in negotiations with the U.S. Jagruti Dave reports from Washington.
2: Many analysts looking at the pattern of this war will say it's Groundhog Day. We've seen the threats of serious military escalation, followed by a pause, a demand for a deal, and then the resumption of strikes over something like the Strait of Hormuz. And so there are patterns of similarities, but there are some differences as well. This time Iran's saying it's not in talks with the U.S.

0: US, despite Donald Trump's claim that Iran is begging for negotiations. Another difference is that we know from the Saudi Arabian press agency that the Saudi Crown Prince talked to President Trump, and there's clear concerns from the Gulf about regional security if there's an escalation. So it seems that there is more regional pressure at play here, with the threat of Iran hitting Gulf energy infrastructure in retaliation to US strikes. So there's clearly a growing move to try to bring diplomacy back on track. But both sides are very much doubling down on their positions publicly. So there's every chance we could see the same cycle repeated again, but with more serious repercussions regionally and for the global economy.
1: Overnight attacks by Ukrainian drones on Russia's two biggest cities killed 6 people and injured at least 10. Russia claims it has hit critical infrastructure in Ukraine. Daria Bundachuk reports more from Moscow.
2: 5 were killed and 6 more injured in Tuesday's attack by Ukrainian drones on Moscow's outskirts. The region's governor Andrei Vorobyov said a warehouse caught fire. Another consumer goods warehouse was attacked near Russia's second largest city, St. Petersburg, with 1 civilian reportedly killed. At least 320 Ukrainian drones were shot down over Russian regions overnight. Meanwhile, Russia's military command reported it had hit 7 dry cargo ships in the Ukrainian port of Nikolaev and Odessa in the Black Sea overnight.
1: EU interior ministers met on Tuesday to discuss the Ceuta migrant crisis after calls for stronger border security. Some members had initially reacted angrily to Spain's handling of tens of thousands of migrants crossing the border from Morocco to the Spanish exclave. Ross Cullen reports.
3: Well, interior ministers from around Europe are joining that video link on Tuesday, and the French interior minister, Laurent Nunez, said that we hailed Spain's management of the crisis, that we stand in solidarity with Spain. All of this is a far cry from the general positions. At the end of last week, the 31st of July, 1st of August, countries like Italy were so cross with Spain over the surge of migrants into Ceuta that they suspended the passport-free travel zone. So this call on Tuesday was a chance to clear the air, try to down some of the rhetoric, EU officials agreeing to reinforce returns and expand partnerships with third countries.
4: With FSN Spotlight, I'm Simon Marks, looking today at the situation in Gaza after President Trump proclaimed last week that a deal had been done to secure the total disarmament of Hamas, a key requirement for any efforts to try and rebuild the territory. The President's Board of Peace claimed a roadmap had been finalized that would lead to the group voluntarily giving up its weapons.
5: The headline that Hamas agrees to disarm, it does overstate what's actually been settled.
4: Dr. Sajjan Goel, International Security Director for the London-based Asia-Pacific Foundation, says there are lots of caveats that could still undermine the disarmament plan.
5: The parties appear to have accepted a framework under which Hamas and other factions would gradually place weapons and military infrastructure under Palestinian control and then eventually surrender governance and security functions to a technocratic authority. In return, Israel is then meant to end military operations and increase and allow aid to flow into Gaza over stages, but they still disagree over who moves first, what constitutes complete disarmament, and whether weapons are stored inside Gaza or removed altogether. So as you mentioned about caveats, there are a lot of them.
4: Hard-right members of Prime Minister Netanyahu's government are openly hostile to the arrangement. National Security Minister Itamar Ben-Gvir called it unacceptable and said by restraining Israel's killing of Hamas leaders, it would provide the group with an opportunity to plan its next massacre on Israeli soil. With FSN Spotlight, I'm Simon Marks.
1: To recap the top stories, a cargo ship has reportedly been struck in the Strait of Hormuz amid contradicting claims on the status of US-Iran talks. US President Trump claimed talks would begin with Iran, but Tehran has denied it is in negotiations with the US. At least 6 people have been killed and 10 injured in overnight Ukrainian drone strikes on Russia. And EU interior ministers met on Tuesday to discuss the Ceuta migrant crisis after calls for stronger border security. That's the latest feature story news. Simon Gaitan reporting.

Shane, then I was Clyde. When you were Jekyll, then I was Hyde. When you were Hope, then I was Fear. When you were far gone, I was so near. When I was Peace, then you were Pain.

0: 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Ah, music, he said, wiping his eyes. A magic beyond all we do here.
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2: Good morning. Now your weather forecast for Patagonia and surrounding areas. A sunny start every Tuesday, then partly cloudy with isolated thunderstorms. Around 92, winds will be light and variable. Clear skies and mild tonight, falling to around 65. Southeast winds 5 to 10 miles per hour. Isolated thunderstorms Wednesday, partly cloudy, 91 for the high. Scattered thunderstorms, mostly cloudy for Thursday, highs in the upper 80s. For 100.5 K-Pop, I'm staff meteorologist James Coffington.
3: Stardate August 4th. The gods of ancient Greece weren't great parents. One of the ancient gods, known as the Titans, for example, swallowed his newborn children. Eventually, though, the kiddos escaped and overthrew him. Their victory is commemorated in the stars as the altar where they swore allegiance to each other. It's the constellation Era, and it's below the tail of the scorpion. In the story, Cronus was the king of the Titans. He'd come to power by defeating his own father. A prophecy said that one of his children would defeat him. To prevent that, he swallowed each of his first five children. But his wife, Rhea, got tired of that plan. When the last child was born, she hustled him away to an island and gave Cronus a rock wrapped in a blanket. That child was Zeus. When he grew up, he returned home and forced his dad to cough up his brothers and sisters. They pledged to defeat the Titans.

Titans and won a 10-year war. Zeus became the king of the new gods and ruler of the sky. To celebrate the victory, he placed the altar among the stars. The altar is so far south that most of it's visible only from far southern parts of the United States, places like Florida, South Texas, and especially Hawaii. Aera is one of the smaller constellations with only a couple of moderately bright stars, but it does have some good deep sky objects, and we'll talk about one of them tomorrow. Today's program was made possible by Mercer Caverns in Calaveras County in California's historic gold country. More information at mercercaverns.net. For the McDonald Observatory, I'm Billy Henry.

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1: This is Bird Note. Today is International Owl Awareness Day. Owls are magnificent animals that share our cities with us, like great horned owls, and live in some of the most extreme environments on Earth, like snowy owls on the Arctic tundra. They range in size from huge, like the Blakiston's fish owl of Eastern Asia, to the songbird-sized elf owl of Mexico and the Southwest U.S., less than 6 inches tall and weighing less than half a deck of cards. Owls play key roles in their ecosystems. They keep prey populations of rodents and insects in check, which in turn helps promote a healthy balance of the species eaten by those animals. Owls even help control pests like non-native rodents where people live, all without traps or poison. And they lend their music to our nights. By giving these amazing birds their space when they're nesting, preserving habitats where they breed and hunt, and avoiding rodenticides that could poison their prey, we can help ensure a safe

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Thanks for joining me today. 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Thank you, La Frontera, for underwriting community radio here in Patagonia. To the music we shall go, starting things off with a cut off the 1958 album Something Else. This is featuring Cannonball Adderley on alto saxophone, Miles Davis on trumpet, Hank Jones on piano, Sam Jones on bass, Art Blakey on drums, with their version of the Cole Porter classic, Love for Sale.

On Jazz Violin, that was Stefan Grappelli with a tune that came out way back in 1928 called Makin' Whoopee. Before that, we had a jazz classic from the 1959 Dave Brubeck Quartet album called Time Out. We played the tune Three to Get Ready. From the 1992 album, Simply Stated, here is the song When It's Sleepy Time Down South, featuring Rodney Whitaker on double bass, on drums, Troy Davis on piano, Bruce Barth, and on trumpet, Terrence Blanchard.

Hey, that was off an album called Swiss Movement, recorded live at the Montreux Jazz Festival back in 1969. Song Compared to What, performed by Eddie Harris on tenor sax, Les McCann on piano and vocals, Benny Bailey on trumpet, and Leroy Weiniger on bass, Donald Dean on drums. Compared to What? Before that, we had Billie Holiday with Do Nothing Till You Hear From Me. Now to Cuba. Cuban pianist Chucho Valdez. He recorded this album back in 1998 called Bella Bella en La Habana. And the song is called Tres Lindas Cubanas.

recorded live at the famous San Francisco Jazz Club Keystone Corner back in 1976. That was Brazilian João Gilberto with a song called Aguas de Março. For that, we had Cal Jader, vibraphonist, the cut off his Latin concert album. It was released in 1959. The song there was The Continental. You are tuned to KPUPLP 100.5 in Patagonia, Arizona, where it's Tuesday morning World Jazz with DJ Mark Berg. Thanks for listening today. 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Okay, well, this is coming up piece is something special. It was from the 2010 album Clarinetwork, Live at the Village Vanguard. Here is clarinetist Annette Cohen, along with pianist Benny Green and bassist Peter Washington and drummer Lewis Nash. They are live with a tune you're probably all going to recognize called Body and Soul.

from the 1987 album Digital Duke. That was Mercer Ellington and the Duke Ellington Orchestra. The album, by the way, won the Grammy Award for Best Large Jazz Ensemble Album in 1988. Anyway, the song they performed was called In My Solitude. Before that, we had Sophie Millman with a Gershwin tune, The Man I Love. We're going to stick with Duke Ellington. The song is called Perdido, and normally it's just an instrumental piece, but they did let Ella Fitzgerald sing it on her 1957 album. Ella Fitzgerald sings the Duke Ellington songbook, so here she is.

Recorded in 1991 in Tokyo, Japan. That was Roy Hargrove on trumpet, Antonio Hart on alto sax, Yutaka Shina on piano, Tomoyuki Shima on bass, and Masahiko Osaka on drums with a tune called Straight No Chaser, Thelonious Monk tune. And ironically enough, that was preceded by a cut off an album called Straight No Chaser that came out in 1967. And that featured Thelonious Monk on piano, Charlie Rouse on tenor sax, Larry Gales on double bass, and Ben Riley on drums. And on that album, you heard I Don't Know About You. You're listening to Tuesday Morning World Jazz on Patagonia's K-Pop Radio. Thanking once again La Frontera Realty for underwriting today's show, and thank you all so much for listening. Got about 25 minutes left in today's show. It's going to be nonstop music. Starting things off with Stan Getz on saxophone and Kenny Barron. We're going to do a Benny Carter tune called People Time. So thanks again for listening today. Tune in next Tuesday for more World Jazz.

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2: From Feature Story News in London, I'm Simon Gaitan. A cargo ship has reportedly been struck in the Strait of Hormuz amid contradicting claims on the status of U.S.-Iran talks. U.S. President Trump claimed talks would begin with Iran, but Tehran has denied it is in negotiations with the U.S. Jagruti Dave reports from Washington.
3: Many analysts looking at the pattern of this war will say it's Groundhog Day. We've seen the threats of serious military escalation, followed by a pause, a demand for a deal, and then the resumption of strikes over something like the Strait of Hormuz. And so there are patterns of similarities, but there are some differences as well. This time Iran saying it's not in talks with the US, despite Donald Trump's claim that Iran is begging for negotiations. Another difference is that we know from the Saudi Arabian press agency that the Saudi Crown Prince talked to President Trump, and there's clear concerns from the Gulf about regional security if there's an escalation. So it seems that there is more regional pressure at play here, with the threat of Iran hitting Gulf energy infrastructure in retaliation to US strikes. So there's clearly a growing move to try to bring diplomacy back on track, but both sides are very much doubling down on their positions publicly. So there's every chance we could see the same cycle repeated again, but with more serious repercussions regionally and for the global economy.
2: Overnight attacks by Ukrainian drones on Russia's two biggest cities killed 6 people and injured at least 10. Russia claims it has hit critical infrastructure in Ukraine. Daria Bundachuk reports more from Moscow.
4: 5 were killed and 6 more injured in Tuesday's attack by Ukrainian drones on Moscow's outskirts. The region's governor Andrei Vorobyov said a warehouse caught fire. Another consumer goods warehouse was attacked near Russia's second largest city, St. Petersburg, with 1 civilian reportedly killed. At least 320 Ukrainian drones were shot down over Russian regions overnight. Meanwhile, Russia's military command reported it had hit 7 dry cargo ships in the Ukrainian port of Nikolaev and Odessa in the Black Sea overnight.
2: EU interior ministers met on Tuesday to discuss the Ceuta migrant crisis after calls for stronger border security. Some members had initially reacted angrily to Spain's handling of tens of thousands of migrants crossing the border from Morocco to the Spanish exclave. Ross Cullen reports.
5: Well, interior ministers from around Europe joining that video link on Tuesday, and the French interior minister, Laurent Nunez, said that we hailed Spain's management of the crisis, that we stand in solidarity with Spain. All of this is a far cry from the general positions. At the end of last week, the 31st of July, 1st of August, countries like Italy were so cross with Spain over the surge of migrants into Ceuta that they suspended the passport-free travel zone. So this call on Tuesday was a chance to clear the air, try to down some of the rhetoric, EU officials agreeing to reinforce returns and expand partnerships with third countries.
6: With FSN Spotlight, I'm Simon Marks, looking today at the situation in Gaza after President Trump proclaimed last week that a deal had been done to secure the total disarmament of Hamas, a key requirement for any efforts to try and rebuild the territory. The President's Board of Peace claimed a roadmap had been finalized that would lead to the group voluntarily giving up its weapons.
7: The headline that Hamas agrees to disarm, it does overstate what's actually been settled.
6: Dr. Sajjan Goel, International Security Director for the London-based Asia-Pacific Foundation, says there are lots of caveats that could still undermine the disarmament plan.
7: The parties appear to have accepted a framework under which Hamas and other factions would gradually place weapons and military infrastructure under Palestinian control and then eventually surrender governance and security functions to a technocratic authority. In return, Israel is then meant to end military operations and increase and allow aid to flow into Gaza over stages, but they still disagree over

0: who moves first, what constitutes complete disarmament, and whether weapons are stored inside Gaza or removed altogether. So as you mentioned about caveats, there are a lot of them.
1: Hard right members of Prime Minister Netanyahu's government are openly hostile to the arrangement. National Security Minister Itamar Ben-Gvir called it unacceptable and said by restraining Israel's killing of Hamas leaders, it would provide the group with an opportunity to plan its next massacre on Israeli soil. With FSN Spotlight, I'm Simon Marks.
2: To recap the top stories, a cargo ship has reportedly been struck in the Strait of Hormuz amid contradicting claims on the status of US-Iran talks. US President Trump claimed talks would begin with Iran, but Tehran has denied it is in negotiations with the US. At least 6 people have been killed and 10 injured in overnight Ukrainian drone strikes on Russia. And EU interior ministers met on Tuesday to discuss the Soweto migrant crisis after calls for stronger border security. That's the latest feature story news. Simon Gaitan reporting.

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I wanna know you like a cowboy knows the setting sun.

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Hi, I'm Nikki from Arcata, California, home of the redwood trees. And I love 100.5 K-Pup because it captures the spirit of Patagonia. Eclectic, unique, and a mix of people and sounds. And it's great for adventuring.

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1: Now the weather forecast for K-Pop. I'm Nowcast meteorologist Scott Cook. There's going to be a 60% chance of scattered showers and thunderstorms overnight. Skies will be mostly cloudy with a low of 66 degrees and a light breeze out of the southeast. A 40% chance of scattered showers and thunderstorms for our Wednesday afternoon. Otherwise, mostly sunny skies and a high of 92 degrees. Lows back down to 67 degrees Wednesday night with a 50% chance of rain. Rocking the border with 100.5 K-Pop, I'm Nowcast meteorologist Scott Cook.
2: Today is August 4th. Let's take a look back at today in rock and roll history. 1963. The Beatles played their last set at the Cavern Club in Liverpool, the place where they'd been discovered by Brian Epstein. 1 year later, 1964, the band made their first appearance in the U.S. charts with From Me to You.

1980. After a five-year hiatus, John Lennon and Yoko Ono begin recording their album Double Fantasy at New York's Hit Factory Studio. The LP would go to number one in the U.S. after its release in November. Double Fantasy received the 1981 Grammy Award for Album of the Year.

1984. Prince started a 24-week run at the top of the Billboard album chart with his sixth LP, Purple Rain. The RIAA listed as having gone platinum 13 times over.

rock and roll birthdays on this date. Maureen Cox Starkey, the first wife of Beatles drummer Ringo Starr and mother of Who drummer Zach Starkey, born in Liverpool, England in 1946. And Klaus Schulze, he was an original leader of progressive German ambient band Tangerine Dream and later an acclaimed solo artist, born in Germany in 1947. And that's a look back at August 4th, today in Rock.

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2: Now the weather forecast for K-Pup. I'm Nowcast meteorologist Scott Cook. There's going to be a 60% chance of scattered showers and thunderstorms overnight.

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0: What we do is, if we need that extra push over the cliff, you know what we do?
1: Put it up to 11.
0: 11, exactly. One louder.
1: Why don't you just make 10 louder and make 10 be the top number and make that a little louder?
0: These go to 11.
2: Don't know what I'm looking for, but I swear to God I'll find it. Just because the fog is there don't mean nothing's behind it. I've been running on a quiet road in case I gotta fall. I think when people suffer loudly, they ain't suffering at all. Maybe someday soon someone will kick down that brick wall, but all these little things together don't build up to something small. I've learned that if you try to chase the sun, you're never gonna catch it. And now it's turning out to be the worst of my bad habits. Maybe smoking one more cigarette won't turn your lungs to ashes, but all it takes is gas to burn a city down with matches.

days I'm wiser, but I'm certainly not better. 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When I die, I want my life to look like sunflowers and leather. All I wanna do is say some that makes me live forever. 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
1: Good afternoon. Now your weather forecast for Patagonia and surrounding areas. Scattered thunderstorms for our Tuesday afternoon, partly cloudy with a high around 92, winds will be light and variable. Clear skies and mild tonight, falling to around 65, southeast winds 5 to 10 miles per hour. Isolated thunderstorms Wednesday, partly cloudy, 91 for the high. Scattered thunderstorms, mostly cloudy for Thursday, highs in the upper 80s. For 100.5 K-Pop, I'm staff meteorologist James Coffington.
2: Stardate August 4th. The gods of ancient Greece weren't great parents. One of the ancient gods, known as the Titans, for example, swallowed his newborn children. Eventually, though, the kiddos escaped and overthrew him. Their victory is commemorated in the stars as the altar where they swore allegiance to each other. It's the constellation Aira, and it's below the tail of the scorpion. In the story, Cronus was the king of the Titans. He'd come to power by defeating his own father. A prophecy said that one of his children would defeat him. To prevent that, he swallowed each of his first five children. But his wife, Rhea, got tired of that plan. When the last child was born, she hustled him away to an island and gave Cronus a rock wrapped in a blanket. That child was Zeus. When he grew up, he returned home and forced his